0: 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So I don't trust its judgment.
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0: It's possible but unlikely. We have high uncertainty right now. We don't know whether artificial general intelligence, AGI, we don't know if it's even possible. We don't know whether the scaling will continue to produce results. We don't know whether the AI has to remain centralized or whether it can be decentralized like OpenClaws. We don't even know what intelligence is. So you, the 2028 is a very pessimistic one. That's possible. But we should also consider the one where it's optimistic as well.
1: 那我们不妨就围绕着我们现在可以看到的一些可能性来做一些探讨。你看在传统历史上，凡是能给出好答案的人一般会掌握好未来，因为他知道该怎么做。但是在 AI 进入到我们的生活当中以后，你会发现好答案的获取比原来变得容易得多，反而是好问题的诞生变成是一件更挑战你的事情。从这个意义上来讲， AI 是不是会率先淘汰白领啊、中产啊、知识阶层啊等等？
0: Apparently, the first people to have their jobs disrupted are not truck drivers, they're not radiologists, they're not help desk people, but they're software programmers. They seem to be the first people affected. We hire human employees for three reasons. The first reason we hire people is to get the tasks, the jobs done. But that can be done by the AI.Very well. They're smarter than we are in knowledge. They know more than we know. But there's two other reasons why we hire humans. We hire humans to take responsibility to get the jobs done. The AIs have no responsibility. If you ask an AI to do something and it doesn't do it, what can you do? If it does it wrong, what can you do? If it in some ways spends your money and loses the money,What can the AI do? It cannot take responsibility. And so that's what the humans are doing. And the third thing that the AIs cannot do right now is they actually don't learn. They actually don't have persistent memory. They don't have a consistent learning process. And so therefore, we hire humans because they are learning to do the job better.
1: 我同意您刚才提到的这个观点，但这恰恰也是我们的担心。在牛津大学的一篇文章当中，我看到过类似的观点。那个文章的名字叫《人工智能世界中人类的角色》。他说，在法律和商业的探索当中，人类也许可能只是一个工具。当不受物理限制的 AI 它做出了一个重大决定的时候，它自己就像您说的，不会去承担责任。你需要在人类当中去找一个人可以来承担责任，来面对道德的压力。那从这个意义上来说，伴随着科技的发展，人类是不是只有一个宿命，就是成为某一个问题的背锅侠？
0: That's possible, but unlikely. I think of as the science fiction program called Star Trek.There's Captain Kirk, and then there's Spock, and then there are other species. They're very intelligent. They have autonomy, but they form a team because Spock needs Kirk, the human, because they think differently. The humans are bringing things like taking responsibility, like learning, like asking questions in a different way. And so that is the model that I think is more likely coming. It's not replacement, but it's a partnership.
1: 确实 AI 在我们的生活当中扮演的角色越来越多了。我也想请教一下吴声先生，我们是不是要重新定义我们原本已经熟知的教育啊、学习啊这样的一些内涵？
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0: My grandkids are 2 years old and 4 years old, and so right now they're not really using AI. I think the question about how old kids, the answer of course is we don't know, and I think it would take a whole generation to determine that. I think the thing about these kinds of complicated social questions is that we can't come up with a solution by thinking about them. We actually have to do the experiment. We actually have to let millions of kids live with AI, millions of kids who don't live with AI, and compare them over their life. I don't think we're going to be able to determine this tomorrow or next year or even in 5 years.
1: 所以其实目前看起来呢，不管你愿不愿意， AI 都是以迅猛之势不断地向前发展。像前一阵子 Open Cloud 出现之后，在中国大地最流行的事儿就是养龙虾，可是养着养着大家又开始担心，又开始害怕了，又开始付费去卸载龙虾。所以当 AI 不断地发展的时候，人们的恐惧和担心好像如影随形。当我们听到马斯克说到2030年的时候， AI 将全面超过我们人类智慧的时候，我们就会担心科技的发展是不是真的失控了？您觉得呢？
0: No, I don't think we're going out of control. I think we have a lot of time. The frontier, the laboratories, the newest inventions are moving very, very fast. But the adoption into society is moving very slow. As you mentioned, a lot of people install OpenClaws and then they deinstall it. It's going to take many, many, many years for things like that to actually penetrate and the people use it every day. And so the fact that it takes time means that we have time to adjust. The fact that it's going to take 10 years. So even if there were no new AI inventions starting today, we stopped, and we have only what we have so far, it would still take 10 years to absorb that into our lives. And we are still, of course, not stopping. We are making new things. So I think we want to actually look at the evidence rather than imagine what our imagination is of what could go wrong. Let's look at the evidence. How many people in the world have been fired because of AI? What do you think? How many people have been fired because of AI? What's your answer?
1: 没有证据，但是我觉得可能目前有50%左右的人正在担心自己的工作。
0: Right. They're worried. But how many have actually been fired because of AI? What do you think?
1: 也许10%, 20%.
0: To a rough approximation, 0 people in the world have been fired because of AI. Almost nobody. There are a lot of people who have not been hired because of AI, but I'm talking about people who have actually been fired from their job because of AI. And so...Yes, there might be a couple thousand, or maybe even 10,000, but worldwide, that's basically zero.
2: 还是有的，比较明显的就是前不久，中国的很多的游戏公司已经开始了，也而且这个面积很大。的确，他们很多都是工程师，都是这个码农。
0: Wait, so do you know these people that were fired? Do you know them? Do you have their names?
2: 因为这一种就是裁员的这些公司，我们都非常的熟悉。都非常的熟悉，而且我们是比较近距离的去了解。
0: Right. So what we're seeing is something called AI washing, and this is happening in Silicon Valley, where the companies are letting people go, not for AI, but they say it's for AI because it looks good for their stock. But in fact, they haven't been let go because of AI. And there's lots of discussions about things people know about. But when I ask for someone.The reason why I asked for the name is I want to have a name. I want to have a real person, not a friend of a friend or something you read about. And when I ask people for a real name of someone who had a documented loss, nobody has been able to give me a name.
2: 像美国的 Surface Now 啊 ，Salesforce， 就是这些公司，就是过去被 AI 影响很大。那的的确确你会发现，就是一方面他在裁员，另外一方面他把裁员节约的经费在投入 AI。
0: I know the people at Salesforce. I know the chief strategist, and he told me exactly this. Salesforce paused the hiring of the software engineers. They stopped hiring. They did not fire any of them. So that's, again, it's another myth. We need to look at the evidence, and this is what I call predicting the present.One of the hardest things about trying to think about the future is actually to see what's actually going on right now versus what we imagine is going on.
1: 那你觉得对于第一批投入到 AI 研发的那些科学家来说，此时此刻看到 AI 今天的发展，他们内心会不会像当年奥本海默在内心的那份挣扎，就是扪心自问，我们是不是放出了一个不可控的魔鬼？
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0: That's a fantastic question. And actually, I am working with some of the AI companies right now.And this is the problem that the engineers are working on is giving the AIs that internal motivation at the core. And I don't think it's necessarily the fact that we're going to die. I don't think that is the only motivation that we have. It's one of many. And so right now the AIs don't have a fundamental driving motivation, but because of that,To your point, it's sometimes hard for them to take autonomy and make decisions. And so the companies are actually right now deliberately trying to do exactly that. They're trying to put into the very basic, fundamental motivation of what drives the AI to do certain things. And so I would expect to see that in the next, you know, 5 years, couple years, the bigger models will haveAt their core, will have some motivation for why they're doing things.
2: 我最近有看到不少天文学家在反对，就是两项主要的人类的太空计划，一个是向太空发射轨道的反射镜，另一个是向太空发射数据中心卫星。一个是为了我们人类的太阳能，另一个是为了我们的数据传输这种东西。那么作为一个哲学系的学生呢，我觉得自从千百年来，太空对于我们人类来说都是代表着农业、占卜，甚至说各种神话以及哲学的这种起源的东西。那么这些数以万计的卫星被发射到近地轨道上，那势必会对于我们的文化，对于我们乃至地球原本的生态，因为它会造成地球亮度的增加，会对自然生态一些候鸟的迁徙啊等等就造成影响。那您在您最开始的一本书里面 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
0: Yeah, I agree that if there were millions of these data servers in near Earth orbit, it would be terrible. And then same thing with the sun deflectors. So I don't see much likelihood that that will ever happen. I don't think there's economics for it. We might have some data processing in the sky, but it's unclear. I don't think there'd ever be millions, because I don't think we need millions of them. One of the things that we have an assumption about AI is that it takes a lot of energy, but that's maybe only temporary. We have existence proof that you don't need a lot of energy to do AI.In your brain. Your brain right now is running only on 25 watts. I think it's DeepSeek and others show the possibilities that you can make very, very small energy efficient models and you could keep going in that direction.
3: 如果未来真的由 AI 来主控这个世界的话，那我们的世界会不会反而变得更好呢？比如说不再有战争，因为战争是不理性的，然后也不会再有贪婪，因为我们的资源分配都是被精确计算的，而且世界上也不会再有偏见，因为算法它是没有情绪的。
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0: There's one vision which is called utopia. And the idea of utopia is that we kind of progress as humans that we start to solve the problems, the basic fundamental problems, and we have less conflict over time, and that we basically eliminate problems. I don't think that that's possible, and I think that's actually misguided, and we don't actually want to have that kind of a world. The other world is the world shown in your video clip of a dystopia. Everything ends in terrible disaster. The earth collapses, civilization collapses. There aren't any movies about AI where it's a good thing. They're all dystopian. I practice or promote protopia, which is this idea that we don't eliminate problems, we have new problems, but our ability to keep solving the problems increases faster than the problems. So, and I think AI is going to make some of the biggest problems we've ever seen. But I'm optimistic because our ability to solve those problems is also being enhanced by AI. And so what we want to have is we want to have a world where it's a little tiny bit better every year. And that little tiny bit is very hard to see. It's only 1%, but it's all we need. If we have 1% compounded over years and years, that's called civilization.
4: 那我们也把这样的一个终极之问交给小袁。
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0: Yeah, it's. I find it very amusing. It's very reflective of the way that most Hollywood movies are talking about the future. So it's repeating basically what a lot of humans think the ultimate destination is. This idea of graduation. I really like that. That's very very poetic.
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0: Well, actually today I don't have any social media on my phone. And I think we want to be very, very selective about what technology we use. I'm very influenced by the Amish in America, who have a reputation

0: of not using technology, which is untrue. What the Amish do is they have very, very explicit criteria for what technologies they use. They will use a technology that will help strengthen their family or their community. Otherwise, they don't use it. And so I am deliberate about what technologies I use.
1: 您的做法跟我们大多数人不太一样。我们的手机里可能装了很多的软件，我们在社交媒体上需要有很多的关注，有很多自己的发声。如果说您和这一切都保持距离的话，您预测的未来是不是一个太过于纯粹的想象，而不像是我们芸芸众生正在经历和焦虑的那一切？
0: Right, I think that's a danger. I think that's my weakness.
1: 那您想改变吗？您想在手机上再下几个软件来试试看吗？
0: No, no, I'm not going to change. No, you cannot be perfect. My interest is in two things, is to limit...the technology in my own life and to expand the choices of technology in everyone's life.
1: 如果说今天的凯文·凯利先生刚刚20岁，他在这个充满了活力，充满了想象，当然也充满了挑战的 AI 时代生活，那么20岁的凯文·凯利还会像当年的他那样花8年的时间去游历世界，去走遍亚洲，或者说他也不得不很可能用更 AI 的方式来度过自己的青春岁月。
0: Yeah, that's a really good question. When I was traveling in Asia, when I was 20, it was a very different place than today. So I don't think I would necessarily go to Asia as a 20-year-old today. Because when I was traveling, it was a time machine. I was going back into time. There were parts of China at that time that had unchanged for centuries. That's not true anymore.So I don't think I would do Asia. I might do something with AI, but I'm not sure, because at the time when I was 20, I was not that interested in technology. I went out and built my own house from scratch. I cut down the trees. I did all that kind of stuff. I might still do something like that. I think maybe I would do something that where I used my hands and my mind and I made things myself.I think that's what I would do when I was in 20. I recommend to 20-year-olds that you try and do something for a year that is unproductive, a complete waste of time, where you are not concerned about making money, that you're living dirt cheap, you're poor, you're just eating rice and beans.You're very surviving, but you're doing something that you love. And that year will later on serve to you as an inspiration for your best successes. Because to really be innovative, you have to waste time. You have to be inefficient. You can't be optimizing your life all your life. So I think a lot of young people, particularly here, are being pressured to optimize...the productivity in their lives. And I think that's not good. I think what I would do in your 20s is try to be unproductive, try to be inefficient, try to be creative, and try to find what you're really good at, which is not going to be found by being efficient and productive.
2: 应该的，
3: 一句应该的是尽责的付出。
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0: 等等。
1: Apparently, the first people to have their jobs disrupted are not truck drivers, they're not radiologists, they're not help desk people, but they're software programmers. They seem to be the first people affected. We hire human employees for three reasons. The first reason we hire people is to get the tasks, the jobs done. But that can be done by the AI.Very well. They're smarter than we are in knowledge. They know more than we know. But there's two other reasons why we hire humans. We hire humans to take responsibility to get the jobs done. The AIs have no responsibility. If you ask an AI to do something and it doesn't do it, what can you do? If it does it wrong, what can you do? If it in some ways spends your money and loses the money,What can the AI do? It cannot take responsibility. And so that's what the humans are doing. And the third thing that the AIs cannot do right now is they actually don't learn. They actually don't have persistent memory. They don't have a consistent learning process. And so therefore, we hire

0: The question about how old kids, the answer, of course, is we don't know. And I think it would take a whole generation to determine that. I think the thing about these kinds of complicated social questions is that we can't come up with a solution by thinking about them. We actually have to do the experiment. We actually have to let millions of kids live with AI, millions of kids who don't live with AI, and compare them over their life. I don't think we're going to be able to determine this tomorrow or next year or even in 5 years.
1: 所以其实目前看起来呢，不管你愿不愿意， AI 都是以迅猛之势不断的向前发展。像前一阵子 Open Cloud 出现之后，在中国大地最流行的事儿就是养龙虾。可是养着养着，大家又开始担心，又开始害怕了，又开始付费去卸载龙虾。所以当 AI 不断的发展的时候，人们的恐惧和担心好像如影随形。当我们听到马斯克说到2030年的时候， AI 将全面超过我们人类智慧的时候，我们就会担心科技的发展是不是真的失控了。您觉得呢？
0: No, I don't think we're going out of control. I think we have a lot of time. The frontier, the laboratories, the newest inventions are moving very, very fast. But the adoption into society is moving very slow. As you mentioned, a lot of people install Open Clause and then they deinstall. It's going to take many, many, many years for things like that to actually penetrate and the people use it every day. And so the fact that it takes time means that we have time to adjust. The fact that it's going to take 10 years. So even if there were no new AI inventions starting today, we stopped and we have only what we have so far,it would still take 10 years to absorb that into our lives. And we are still, of course, not stopping. We are making new things. So I think we want to actually look at the evidence rather than imagine what our imagination is of what could go wrong. Let's look at the evidence. How many people in the world have been fired because of AI? What do you think? How many people have been fired because of AI? What's your answer?
1: 没有证据，但是我觉得可能目前有50%左右的人正在担心自己的工作。
0: Right, they're worried. But how many have actually been fired because of AI? What do you think?
1: 也许10%、20%。
0: To a rough approximation, zero people in the world have been fired because of AI. Almost nobody. There are a lot of people who have not been hired.Because of AI, but I'm talking about people who have actually been fired from their job because of AI. And so, yes, there might be a couple thousand or maybe even 10,000, but worldwide, that's basically zero.
2: 还是有的，比较明显的就是前不久，中国的很多的游戏公司已经开始了，也而且这个面积很大，的确，他们很多都是工程师。都是这个码农。
0: Wait, so do you know these people that were fired? Do you know them? Do you have their names?
2: 因为这种就是裁员的这些公司，我们都非常的熟悉，都非常的熟悉，而且我们是比较近距离的去了解。
0: Right. So what we're seeing is something called AI washing, and this is happening in Silicon Valley, where the companies are letting people go, not for AI, but they say it's for AI because it looks good for their stock.But in fact, they haven't been let go because of AI. And there's lots of discussions about things people know about. But when I ask for someone, the reason why I ask for the name is I want to have a name. I want to have a real person, not a friend of a friend or something you read about. And when I ask people for a real name of someone who had a documented loss, nobody has been able to give me a name.
2: 像美国的 Surface Now 啊 ，Salesforce，就是这些公司，就是过去被 AI 影响很大。的的确确你会发现，就是一方面他在裁员，另外一方面他把裁员节约的经费在投入 AI。
0: No, actually, I know the people at Salesforce. I know the chief strategist, and he told me exactly this. Salesforce paused the hiring of the software engineers. They stopped hiring. They did not fire any of them. So that's again.

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4: I don't think that we're going to turn into robots or AIs will turn into humans, but I think we can influence each other, just like different cultures, China and America can influence each other. The Chinese can make American better food. Americans can make maybe better music. Maybe we learn to think a little differently because of AIs. Maybe people start to change how they write.Maybe they write more like an AI, and vice versa.
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4: That's a fantastic question. And actually, I am working with some of the AI companies right now. And this is the problem that the engineers are working on is giving the AIs that internal motivation at the core. And I don't think it's necessarily the fact that we're going to die. I don't think that is the only motivation that we have. It's one of many. And so...Right now, the AIs don't have a fundamental driving motivation, but because of that, to your point, it's sometimes hard for them to take autonomy and make decisions. And so the companies are actually right now deliberately trying to do exactly that. They're trying to put into the very basic, fundamental motivation of what drives the AI to do certain things.And so, I would expect to see that in the next, you know, 5 years, couple years, the bigger models will have, at their core, will have some motivation for why they're doing things.
6: 我最近有看到不少天文学家在反对， 就是两项主要的人类的太空计划，一个是向太空发射轨道的反射镜，另一个是向太空发射数据中心卫星，一个是为了我们人类的太阳能，另一个是为了我们的数据传输这种东西。那么作为一个哲学系的学生呢，我觉得自从千百年来太空对于我们人类来说都是代表着农业、占卜，甚至说各种神话以及哲学的这种起源的东西。那么这些数以万计的卫星被发射到近地轨道上，那势必会对于我们的文化，对于我们乃至地球原本的生态，因为它会造成地球亮度的增加，会对自然生态一些候鸟的迁徙啊等等，对造成影响。那您在您最开始的一本书里面 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
4: Yeah, I agree that if there were millions of these data servers in near Earth orbit, it would be terrible. And then same thing with the sun deflectors. So I don't see much likelihood that that will ever happen. I don't think there's economics for it. We might have some data processing in the sky, but it's unclear. I don't think there'd ever be millions, because I don't think we need millions of them. One of the things that we have an assumption about AI is that it takes a lot of energy, but that's maybe only temporary. We have existence proof that you don't need a lot of energy to do AI.In your brain. Your brain right now is running only on 25 watts. I think it's DeepSeek and others show the possibilities that you can make very, very small energy efficient models. You could keep going in that direction.
7: 如果未来真的由 AI 来主控这个世界的话，那我们的世界会不会反而变得更好呢？比如说不再有战争，因为战争是不理性的，然后也不会再有贪婪，因为我们的资源分配都是被精确计算的，而且世界上也不会再有偏见，因为算法它是没有情绪的。
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4: There's one vision which is called utopia. And the idea of utopia is that we kind of progress as humans, that we start to solve the problems, the basic fundamental problems, and we haveless conflict over time, and that we basically eliminate problems. I don't think that that's possible, and I think that's actually misguided, and we don't actually want to have that kind of a world. The other world is the world shown in your video clip of a dystopia. Everything ends in terrible disaster. The earth collapses, civilization collapses. There aren't any movies about AI where it's a good thing. They're all dystopian.I practice or promote protopia, which is this idea that we don't eliminate problems, we have new problems, but our ability to keep solving the problems increases faster than the problems. So, and I think AI is going to make some of the biggest problems we've ever seen. But I'm optimistic because our ability to solve those problems is also being enhanced by AI. And so, what we want to have is we want to have a world where it's a little tiny bit better every year. And that little tiny bit is very hard to see. It's only 1%, but it's all we need. If we have 1% compounded over years and years, that's called civilization.
1: 那我们也把这样的一个终极之问交给小袁。
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4: Yeah, it's, I find it very amusing. It's very reflective of the way that most Hollywood movies are talking about the future. So it's repeating basically what a lot of humans think the ultimate destination is, this idea of graduation. I really like that. That's very, very poetic.
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4: Well, actually today I don't have any social media on my phone. And I think we want to be very, very selective about what technology we use. I'm very influenced by the Amish in America,who have a reputation of not using technology, which is untrue. What the Amish do is they have a very, very explicit criteria for what technologies they use. They will use a technology that will help strengthen their family or their community. Otherwise, they don't use it. And so I am deliberate about what technologies I use.
1: 您的做法跟我们大多数人不太一样，我们的手机里可能装了很多的软件，我们在社交媒体上需要有很多的关注，有很多自己的发声。如果说您和这一切都保持距离的话，您预测的未来是不是一个太过于纯粹的想象，而不像是我们芸芸众生正在经历和焦虑的那一切？
4: Right, I think that's a danger. I think that's my weakness.
1: 那您想改变吗？您想在手机上再下几个软件来试试看吗？
4: No, no, I'm not going to change. No, you cannot be perfect. My interest is in two things, is to limit the technology in my own life and to expand the choices of technology in everyone's life.
1: 如果说今天的凯文·凯利先生刚刚20岁，他在这个充满了活力，充满了想象，当然也充满了挑战的 AI 时代生活，那么20岁的凯文·凯利还会像当年的他那样花8年的时间去游历世界，去走遍亚洲，或者说他也不得不很可能用更 AI 的方式来度过自己的青春岁月？
4: That's a really good question. When I was traveling in Asia, when I was 20, it was a very different place than today. So I don't think I would necessarily go to Asia.

0: Asia as a 20-year-old today. Because when I was traveling, it was a time machine. I was going back into time. There were parts of China at that time that were had unchanged for centuries. That's not true anymore. So I don't think I would do Asia. I might do something with AI, but I'm not sure, because at the time when I was 20, I was not that interested in technology. I went out and built my own house from scratch. I cut down the trees. I did all that kind of stuff. I might still do something like that. I think maybe I would do something that where I used my hands and my mind and I made things myself. I think that's what I would do when I was in 20. I recommend to 20-year-olds that you try and do something for a year that is unproductive, a complete waste of time, where you are not concerned about making money, that you're living dirt cheap, you're poor, you're just eating rice and beans, you're very surviving, but you're doing something that you love. And that year will later on serve to you as an inspiration for your best successes. Because to really be innovative, you have to waste time. You have to be inefficient. You can't be optimizing your life all your life. So I think a lot of young people, particularly here, are being pressured to optimize the productivity in their lives. And I think that's not good. I think what I would do in your 20s is try to be unproductive, try to be inefficient, try to be creative, and try to find what you're really good at, which is not going to be found by being efficient and productive.
1: 再拼也要好好吃饭，适量运动，活力满满。记得喝水，加速代谢。好好休息，迎接美好的明天。身心保持良好的心态，用健康记录美好生活。
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